0: work? Suffering from low motivation? A lack of interest?
1: I don't like my job, and I don't think I'm going to go anymore.
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0: summer is here. And the time is right for...
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1: Yeah, I'm okay.
0: All right. Drink responsibly this summer. Albany's classic rock is Rock 103.

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1: Mahoney did change your acronym a little bit. 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
3: Showers and thunderstorms likely this evening and overnight tonight. Our low in the upper 60s. Tomorrow, mostly cloudy. Showers popping back up again in the afternoon. High 87. Memorial Day will be mostly cloudy with showers and thunderstorms likely. High again around 87. From the Georgia Weather Net, I'm meteorologist KJ Allen.
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9: Albany weather.
10: Showers and thunderstorms likely this evening and overnight tonight. Our low in the upper 60s. Tomorrow, mostly cloudy. Showers popping back up again in the afternoon. High 87. Memorial Day will be mostly cloudy with showers and thunderstorms likely. High again around 87. From the Georgia Weather Net, I'm meteorologist KJ Allen.
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10: Showers and thunderstorms likely this evening and overnight tonight. Our low in the upper 60s. Tomorrow, mostly cloudy. Showers popping back up again in the afternoon. High 87. Memorial Day will be mostly cloudy with showers and thunderstorms likely. High again around 87. From the Georgia Weather Net, I'm meteorologist KJ Allen.
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0: 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It's Dave and Mahoney. Dave and
1: Mahoney. Mahoney did change your acronym a little bit. You know, you are the Regional Vice President of Executive Production and Programming. 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
14: Showers and thunderstorms likely this evening and overnight tonight. Our low in the upper 60s. Tomorrow, mostly cloudy. Showers popping back up again in the afternoon. High 87. Memorial Day will be mostly cloudy with showers and thunderstorms likely. High again around 87. From the Georgia Weather Net, I'm meteorologist KJ Allen.
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3: 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Albany weather.
9: Few showers and thunderstorms around this morning. Low in the upper 60s. Mostly cloudy later today. Showers and thunderstorms picking back up, especially through the afternoon and evening hours. High around 86. Rain likely on Memorial Day. Mostly cloudy. High in the mid-80s. I'm Georgia WeatherNet meteorologist KJ Allen.
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1: Knife fight in Tijuana.
0: Yeah.
1: Or I cut myself with a box cutter while putting together patio furniture. 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

0: 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It's Dave and Mahoney.
1: Mahoney did change your acronym a little bit. 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
4: Albany weather.
5: Few showers and thunderstorms around this morning, low in the upper 60s, mostly cloudy later today. Showers and thunderstorms picking back up, especially through the afternoon and evening hours, high around 86. Rain likely on Memorial Day, mostly cloudy, high in the mid-80s. I'm Georgia WeatherNet meteorologist KJ Allen.
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11: Few showers and thunderstorms around this morning, low in the upper 60s, mostly cloudy later today. Showers and thunderstorms picking back up, especially through the afternoon and evening hours, high around 86. Rain likely on Memorial Day, mostly cloudy, high in the mid-80s. I'm Georgia WeatherNet meteorologist KJ Allen.

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off, I sat and wondered. Started humming a song from 1962. Ain't it funny how the night moves when you just don't seem to have as much to lose. 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

0: 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More artists. It's my More music. More drunks. Okay, we're just kidding about that last one.
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0: Summer is here. And the time is right for...
1: Whoa, you okay?
0: Falling in the streets.
1: Yeah, I'm okay.
0: All right. Drink responsibly this summer. Albany's classic rock is Rock 103.

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3: You're not going to arrest me, are you?
2: 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Are you with me on it?
3: We can do that, sir.
2: You're doggone right, we can do it. 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
0: Albany weather.
10: Few showers and thunderstorms around this morning. Low in the upper 60s. Mostly cloudy later today. Showers and thunderstorms picking back up, especially through the afternoon and evening hours. High around 86. Rain likely on Memorial Day. Mostly cloudy. High in the mid-80s. I'm Georgia WeatherNet meteorologist KJ Allen.
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0: 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Albany's classic rock.
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3: Welcome to Georgia Focus. I'm John Clark on the Georgia News Network. House of Artists Foundation, the Fairway to Fabulous, where autistic artists thrive. A national nonprofit entity with a global ecosystem of over 100 community partnerships that reimagine passion and prosperity for autistic youth and adult scholars. Today we're going to talk about House of Artists with Ashley Drayton, the Chief Visionary Officer and President, Shahara Davis, who's a Grants and Mission Advancement Strategist, and Gracie McDonald, the mother of an autistic child. House of Artists. Ashley Drayton, welcome from House of Artists.
4: Thank you. Thank you. House of Artists Foundation is so happy to be here today.
3: We're happy you're here, too. I really am. I got to know you through a search and rescue training.
4: Yes.
3: And you really offered us some great training, and I really appreciate that. It's because autism is just it doesn't run everywhere, but it's now where we used to think of it as other things. It's now autism. Everything's autism.
4: Yes.
3: Tell me about what you do.
4: Yes, at House of Artists Foundation, we provide creative arts training centered around television and film production. So all the careers such as animation, voiceover, but also public safety as well. Emerging autistic youth and adults with community public responders, first responders, is really important. And we talk about things such as life skills to live independently as possible with themselves or either a caregiver. And so the overall goal is for them to live independently and to see what's possible. So they're able to have exploratory career opportunities working with our partners, such as Norfolk Southern is one of them.
3: Yeah.
4: So if they're interested in a railroad career, then they get to explore that with their team. It's hands-on training. Also driver training with our police force. We have partnerships with Cobb County Police Department, and they get to work on golf carts and driving there and feeling comfortable with the mechanisms of a moving vehicle. And that is something that we take pride in. And also creative arts careers. We all want to be known and celebrated for what we do well.
3: Yeah.
4: And having a career in the arts is really, really something that we have found that they're passionate about. So when I first started House of Artists Foundation, it came as an extension of the special education classroom. I used to work in Parks and Rec in Columbia, South Carolina.
3: Okay.
4: And we had summer camps there. The summer camps were for everybody.
3: Yeah.
4: They were literally about 100 people a day in the gym. And it was very overwhelming for those who have special care needs. So in a way to kind of curb that transition and make it easier for them, because we saw meltdowns and things happening at that time, there wasn't a lot of training and preparation for their success. So I would always de-escalate meltdowns with arts and craft and a snack. And so I said, when I got older, I was like, I'm going to do something special for them. And that's how House of Artists Foundation was created. And essentially Camp Artism was created so that they could have success between their traditional special education classroom size that they would spend probably 8 to 9 months in out of the year. And then have success in the summertime as well.
3: Okay.
4: And learning about things that they're passionate about, but also not being overwhelmed because we work with 12 at a time.
3: Yeah.
4: And typically that mirrors the classroom special education size. That's mirroring it to maybe 15 max. But it's a beautiful thing to be able to see that they all come together and have passions for the arts, passion for independence and equity.
3: Now, you yourself are performing artist. You're an artist. What do you do?
4: I am an actress. An
3: actress,
4: model.
3: Okay.
4: Yes.
3: Okay. And so you take that and what you do in your, does that have one thing you thought, well, I'm an actress. I'm going to take that and apply to these people. Is that sort of, did it come together like that?
4: Not really. It did come together from a partnership standpoint, because it is important for our community to know that creative artists aren't always just people who are abled, right? And
3: right.
4: So it's like their abilities may look different, right?
3: Okay.
4: And so from that inclusion standpoint, we do talk about different things on the production set if I have the opportunity to. to say, hey, you know, this would be great, you know, okay. for so-and-so, or right. what do you all think about this, or what do your community partnerships look like,
5: right.
4: If there's an opportunity for that. But it's separate yeah. as far as what I do as an actress.
5: Okay.
4: But again, I'm always thinking about how yeah. to serve the community at large.
5: That's great. And you got Cobb County Police Department involved and the fire department's involved too and
4: yes.
5: everything like that. How you got them involved for what reason?
4: Because the training happens both ways
5: okay.
4: for our first responders, and it also happens for the artists.
5: Okay.
4: Because as we had mentioned with our Georgia Search and Rescue partner, there's mm-hmm. sometimes a misunderstanding mm-hmm. in how to achieve success together.
5: Mm-hmm.
4: And what that looks like is communication, number
5: yeah.
4: one.
5: Yeah.
4: Is sharing what their needs are and sharing also what they don't need.
5: right.
4: When it's coming to an emergency and how to help each other achieve the goals. I know Gracie is also here and
5: yeah.
4: she was a part of the Georgia Search and Rescue
5: yeah.
4: training. And she's also a mother of an
5: yeah.
4: adult son who is autistic, and safety is something that she's incredibly passionate
5: yeah.
4: about. So I do want to
5: yeah.
4: have her
5: yeah.
4: Share a lot
5: yeah, I do too.
4: About
5: I to talk
4: what
5: about that. Yeah.
4: safety means for our first responders and what's needed from a community standpoint and what she's seen growth in so far from the first responder standpoint and getting to know autistic youth and adults and how that can continue to evolve and grow, because the numbers for autistic youth and adults are continuing to increase. You mentioned that at the beginning that it seems to be a larger number
5: right.
4: of people who used to be called something else many, many, many, many years ago. But now there's a formal diagnosis, there's a name to it. So it's not anything that's new per se. There's just now placement. There's now resources. There's now opportunity to thrive, not just seeing it as a disability, but a different ability for those who choose to put the positive before the challenges per se.
5: Right.
4: So I know Gracie can share a lot
5: yeah.
4: about that because she's seen her son thrive in atmospheres with first responders, but also the challenges too.
5: Yeah, Gracie, you're going to talk about that some. How have you seen it change to where years ago they called it something else and now they call it autism? How's that changed with first responders at all?
6: I think that in the past it was mostly addressing behaviors.
5: Mm-hmm.
6: And so training was about how to help people de-escalate so that they could comply.
5: Mm-hmm.
6: And now that there's more awareness of what autism actually is, they're able to work on communicating with a different kind of understanding.
5: Right.
6: So instead of it just being about what do I need to do to get this person to comply?
5: Mm-hmm.
6: It's about how do I develop a rapport with this person so that they can have a positive experience.
5: Right.
6: Because you always want to have, I mean, that would be a goal, to
5: right.
6: have positive interactions with law enforcement especially. But also you want them to be able to recognize that all first responders are helpers, including law enforcement, and not perceive them as a threat.
5: Right.
6: So I think that's a big change. Also, I think the statistic is like in the years since my child became an mm-hmm. adult and his interactions with first responders were happening separate from caregivers, from
5: right.
6: parents. There's been I think it's like a 450% increase in the number of people that are out there in the adult population that first responders are having to interact with. So another change is that instead of it being adjunct kind of training that first responders need, it's becoming part of the core
5: okay.
6: training that they have because
5: yeah.
6: of the likelihood that they'll have interactions with these folks.
5: And so in your case, it's your son, this has autism, and he can, but he just goes through life every day, and if one of them happens to call because of first responder, that first responder now knows that he's got autism or something. He changes differently. He acts differently toward him now. He acts better towards him than he used to have acted.
6: Yes.
5: Okay.
6: I think that's still...
5: Still,
6: improve.
5: Yeah.
6: And there are lots of different tools
5: yeah.
6: for making sure that first responders are aware of people's
5: yeah.
6: needs ahead of time. most, I think the right now the most prominent one is the Blue Envelope program. That's hopefully it's getting, it's not in every state yet, but I think the goal is to get it there. Some are advocating for stuff on a license, a driver's license, or on a license plate.
5: That's a good idea.
6: GPS tracking tools and stuff. So, and registries that people can have in their local departments. And if there isn't one, they can go and ask to be put.
5: Right.
6: Like to be put in their systems so that first responders can become aware. But I think that's an area that still that we still need to do a lot of work in. Also because they have a much higher likelihood of interaction with police, fire, and EMS. Like the scariest part of that would be with law enforcement. So it's like, I think it's like 7 times more likely to have interactions.
5: Yeah.
6: And we have found that to be true in our family and in our sphere of.
5: I've noticed too that I had an officer tell me once before, sometimes if we want to find out, we're called to a scene and we're going there, we want to find out, does he like the sirens? Does he not like the sirens? Because if he likes the sirens, if it's going to make him come toward us, we're going to blow him out of the water with sirens, because he'll come out then. That's something that's very important, I guess, the sirens. Because you hear that, those loud noise going off, man, that could really set you off or not. So
6: I appreciate, like, I think that the work that the foundation has been doing to connect citizens with autism and first responders, primarily the police that we're working with, I think it's helping to have conversations with them in the sort of in a team kind of way, you know, instead of it being like if training is about how to recognize the common indicators of autism.
5: Right.
6: What are the main, you know, the four things that are most common issues with autism? It makes it like what you see is a person with autism. But when you have interactions with them, then it's a rapport, and you see past the autism to the person who's there. And I think the more than that can happen, then we can be using the citizens with autism and their families to be educating especially law enforcement systems. For example, in our family, when my son was little, we called every single rescue vehicle a 911.
5: Yeah.
6: He didn't have to know which one, something's wrong.
5: Yeah.
6: You call 911, maybe they will all show up, but it's like, that's better than what kind of help do you need? Or if you think you need this kind of help, but this kind of help shows up and that's not helpful, you know? So, I mean,
5: that's a little
6: thing that could be that we can get the system to be, learning from the citizens.
5: Yeah.
6: And since the artists are coming in with a sort of, I think they have a sense of agency, they know they're at the camp to contribute. So it's like giving them, I mean, it's not, we shouldn't use that really, that language, giving them a voice, but it's like giving visibility to, you know, what they're passionate about, but also this life experience that they can have that's more likely, you know, like I say, 7 times more likely than the average person to be.
5: Right.
6: Having these experiences with first responders.
5: Shara, what are you doing? What do you do with autism? I'm looking.
4: I'll introduce Shahar.
5: I've been talking to her. She's great. She's great.
4: Yes.
5: She's been great.
4: Shahar is such a beacon of hope and light within House of Artists.

0: And so in 2024, we were able to kind of put together like what that looked like and really be intentional about connecting with the right person. And so Drew kept his ears and eyes open, and he brought Shahara to us, and all of her excellence, I mean excellence, has just brought such a beautiful ray of sunshine to the organization, from a grant funding and research standpoint. And just the amount of organization that Shahara has is also like just so great. Whenever we're on Zoom and have meetings, you see all her clipboards aligned. And it's beautiful because when you're, you know, balancing different parts of not only a nonprofit, but just your life, like structuring organization is important. And for me, as you know, the chief visionary officer at House of Artists Foundation, there are lots of different moving parts to this organization. And so being organized is really important. So to see, you know, another person that's like, you know, Ashley 2.0 and Shahara, I'm like, this is amazing. So Shahara joined our team in 2025. And it has been such a beautiful journey so far. And I will give the floor to her, the mic. I'll yield my mic.
1: Because
0: her excellence in what she's been able to do and bring to our organization in just these few months that we've been working together has just been such a highlight to the strengths that she continues to carry. And so just thank you.
2: Oh, thank you, Ashley. Ashley knows that she is a beacon of hope for me. I always greet her with all of these things like my excellency, my my foundation for hope. She's just fantastic. I'm so glad that Drew introduced us and I'm able to work with House of Artists Foundation. I've been working with nonprofits for more than 10 years, and before that I was with medical education communications getting funding, and I was like, big pharma makes their own money, I'm gonna help nonprofits and be able to give back. And I started with volunteerism and did that for years, and then that translating into me using my grant skills to be able to help nonprofits get money and able to help great organizations like House of Artists Foundation, which means so much to me. I also have family members that are dealing with autism, and their families are all united together to help each other. And finding an organization like this that really gives back, it really touches my heart. And working with such a great group of people, Shelly, Carrie, Guy, we have a whole group of people on our teams that just make things. They're just so motivational, and all the effort and love that we see between each other, you see that, and I can't wait to see that with Camp Autism this summer, because we'll be able to do that. And so what I do is I partner with companies and their employees to turn matching gifts, volunteer rewards, and corporate sponsorships into real opportunities for autistic youth and young adults that we use with House of Artists Foundation. So people can not just volunteer, but they can also use their organizations and their companies to be able to give back to us so that we could support our participants. And everything we do is about translating community investments into measurable impact. So we're always after the results. It's not just getting them there and them having that fun, but there's always an impact that they're able to do and move into the world of workforce development and become independent.
1: And so you're looking for somebody to sponsor House of Autism. Now, how should they contact you?
2: They can contact us at info@houseofartistsfoundation.org. Also on our website, www.houseofartistsfoundation.org. And there's information on sponsorships, the programs that are coming up, and registration for Camp Autism is already open. Camp Autism Foundation registration is open. So we look forward to having some more participants. But the website, and also shooting us an email at info@houseofartistsfoundation.org to be able to get info on sponsorships and being able to support us. We also make sure that our sponsors get all the notoriety they deserve for being able to put funding into the programs that we present each year. And so Festival of Autism also is coming up too, so we're welcoming sponsors to come participate and help with that also.
1: Ashley, talk about Camp Autism, and they can register now for that.
0: Yes, Camp Artism, Artism. Yes, we love it, and the artists love it so much that we have a 95% retention rate.
1: Oh, really?
0: So it's 48 hours of vocational arts training as well as life skills and trade skills. Mm-hmm. So what that means is Monday through Saturday, we have

0: have 8-hour days. So we start at 8 a.m. and we wrap at 4 p.m.
1: Okay.
0: So each day is completely different. You get a new t-shirt every day.
1: It's
0: be color coordinated so that when we're out in the community, we have visibility. So we go out and they're able to mix and mingle with our community partners from just an interest standpoint, but also from a standpoint of how can I receive the torch whenever you want to pass it.
1: Yeah.
0: And I think that's the biggest part, is because at some point, even, you know, you've been doing radio for over 20 years, you may be doing it for another 70 years, we don't know. But at some point, you know, our youth will come up and they need people to learn from.
1: Right.
0: And so this is the prime opportunity from them for them to have the exposure and to know what it's like, right? To hear and get behind the scenes and say, okay, how do I operate this dashboard? What is that mean? Because yes, they come in with an interest, maybe as a voiceover recording artist, and they want to be a commentator for sports, or they want to be a news reporter, they want to be a meteorologist, because they see it. So with them having access to our partners and our community leaders, such as yourself, you can give them the real deal behind the scenes and say, this is what I went to school for, or hey, you don't need to go to school for this. This is where you can start where you are. And they're able to have that experience, and they're able to tell their family, their friends, and even for those who are currently in K through 12, they're able to advocate and say, this is what I would like to learn more about.
1: Okay.
0: And they can structure their academic curriculum accordingly as much as possible, right? Or to a recreational standpoint and say, hey, I wasn't able to learn music lessons today in school. Mom, dad, aunt, uncle, grandma, can you sign me up for, you know, after school workshops where I can learn music? Because that may propel them further in life and give them more reward in their own personal morale than learning the Pythagorean theorem.
1: That's true. Probably does.
0: So That's what Camp Artism is about, building that self-morale. Hey, this is what I can do. This is what I want to do. This is what I've been trying to tell my parents that I can do.
1: So
0: that advocacy happens both ways, because sometimes their parents are like, wow, I didn't even know that they could do this. We have taught them culinary arts, and a lot of them may not have the opportunity to cook at home because it's a safety thing, right? And so it's like, well, how do we give them this opportunity to show that you can cook, and for their parents to trust and believe that they've learned safety around fires, around just the things that they would need to know, exits, you know, in their workplace or even at home, so that they can feel confident. Like, hey, I don't have to wait on my parents to get home to cook me a grilled cheese sandwich. I can do that for myself, and I learned it at Camp Artism.
1: Now, is there a cost involved, and where is it?
0: Yes, so Camp Artism, we have four locations that we're doing Camp Artism in this year: Orlando, Atlanta, Chicago, and Los Angeles.
1: Okay.
0: So we bring our team essentially to the grounds of these cities, and we have community partners. So we are literally all throughout each city, and we're going to our partner location. So that is the fire station, the police station, the iHeartMedias of the world, you know, the Georgia News Networks of the world. You know, we're going to those spaces, and this is where it's being hosted at. So there's a different workshop that's taking place each day. And again, we start at 8 a.m. and we wrap at 4 p.m.
1: And
0: there is a price point attached with it. And that's where our some of our parents, they pay for it up front. It's $2,600 if you're a new artist and $2,300 if you're a returning artist.
1: Okay.
0: And so you can register directly online. Some of our artists use their state funds if they have that available, if they're receiving resources for recreational support, respite support, vocational support. They're able to work with Voc Rehab, or they work with whoever their funders are to support the program.
1: And they can go on the website and find out, too, specifically what's going to be handled where and all. That's the best way to go about it, is go to your website?
0: Yes, is go to our website, www.houseofartists, with an S on the end, foundation.org. And that has all of our information about Festival of Autism. It also has information about Camp Artism as well.
1: Do you have any other events coming up that they need to know about right now?
2: Yeah, sponsorship opportunities are such a great benefit, not only for our participants, but also the companies that are able to give back and help out our artists enjoy these great opportunities. There are benefits such as naming rights. There are social media promotions that they're able to receive. Of course, their company logo is going to be everywhere. Yeah. So everyone knows that they're giving back and they're being valid participants in all of these great activities. But it's not just about that. It's also about the idea of the community coming together and an organization saying, hey, this is a great place and a great opportunity for us to give back to, naming that and identifying that these people need this type of assistance, and this organization could really help our employees work together as a team to be able to give back to the organization also.
1: Well, I thank all of y'all for coming in today. It's a pleasure showing you around, and I'm glad you were able to spend some time here with us today. And thank you so much for being on the show and what you're doing. Thank you very much.
2: Thank you for having us. It was nice meeting you.
0: Thank you. We are so incredibly grateful, and we look forward to doing more with Georgia News Network and the search and rescue team so much, and bringing so much to our community.
1: That's Ashley Drayton, Chief Visionary Officer and President, and Shahara Davis, Grants and Mission Advancement Strategist, and Gracie McDonald, the mother of an autistic child. 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

0: This is Georgia Focus Extra. The 49th annual Atlanta Jazz Festival returns to the iconic Piedmont Park. Here's Adrian Jefferson, Executive Director of the City of Atlanta's Mayor's Office of Cultural Affairs.
1: This year's festival, which will be in Piedmont Park over Memorial Day weekend, so it will take place Saturday, May 23rd through Monday, May 25th. And we have a wonderful lineup that is reflective of both traditional jazz and music for jazz purists, all the way down to jazz adjacent music, which is like contemporary sounds, hip hop sounds, R&B sounds, soul, funk, and modern jazz. So we're really excited about the lineup that we have put together for this year's 49th Jazz Festival.
0: And who are some of the people that you have coming?
1: Oh, we have so many amazing people. Christian McBride is one of them. Kamasi Washington, right. Esperanza Spalding, The Roots, Butcher Brown, PJ Morton, Destin Conrad, Donnie doing the colored section. A lot of people in Atlanta will be very familiar with him. And also Buddy Red, who is a native of Atlanta and also the son to rapper T.I.
0: Oh, really? Oh, that's interesting.
1: Yeah. We have a great eclectic mix this year that's really reflective of all of Atlanta. We really wanted to give something for all music lovers and something that shows where jazz has come from, who jazz is, but where jazz is also going.
0: That's interesting you do that, especially that T.I. and now his son is playing jazz. I mean, that's wild to think about. So.
1: Yeah. His son is like, he does like soul, funk, kind of some rock and some jazz, kind of blended sound.
0: Where's the festival going to be and what all do you have in there with it? It's Piedmont Park, right?
1: Yeah, it's going to be at Piedmont Park over Memorial Day weekend, and we're going to have what we always have, so vendor row, right? So we're going to have lots of vendors, food, different merchants you can purchase from, artisans who will be out there selling their work. We're going to have the kids zone, of course. Yeah. So the Publix's kids zone is coming back, and there will be interactive games for children of all ages. We're going to have our VIP lounge, and this year we're actually going to have two VIP lounges. One is if you decide to join the Atlanta Society and become a society member, and the other VIP lounge is more for the general public who want to do day passes and do not choose to join the festival, the society. So we have two options this year, which is something a little bit different. We also are going to have panel conversations as well, and this year the panel conversations will be a part of the footprint that will be actually at the footprint of the Atlanta Jazz Festival in Piedmont Park.
0: Now, is this all free?
1: It is all free. This is free. And it is, you know, I always like to underscore that this is one of the largest jazz festivals in the country, if not the largest.
0: And the price is certainly right. Free.
1: Free.
0: Where can people go to find out more information about the Jazz Festival and what they need to do?
1: Yes, you can go to atljazzfest.com. When you go to atljazzfest.com, all of the information will be there. You can learn more about the artist, the lineup, who's playing on which day. You can see our shop for our merchandise, which this year you'd be able to buy online prior to the actual festival. And of course, you can purchase at the festival. You'll be able to learn more about our 31 Days of Jazz, our neighborhood jazz series that all happens leading up to the big Atlanta Jazz Festival for Memorial Day weekend.
0: The Atlanta Jazz Festival. John Clark, Georgia News Network.
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7: Mostly cloudy today. Showers and thunderstorms developing as we move through the afternoon and evening hours. Our high in the mid-80s. Scattered showers tonight, low 69. Tomorrow, Memorial Day, will be mostly cloudy. Good chance of showers and thunderstorms. High again in the mid-80s. From the Georgia Weather Net, I'm meteorologist KJ Allen.
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7: Mostly cloudy today. Showers and thunderstorms developing as we move through the afternoon and evening hours. Our high in the mid-80s. Scattered showers tonight, low 69. Tomorrow, Memorial Day, will be mostly cloudy. Good chance of showers and thunderstorms. High again in the mid-80s. From the Georgia Weather Net, I'm meteorologist KJ Allen.
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0: Summertime Blues. We also heard The Cars, Van Halen's Summer Nights, and Alice Cooper kicked off our Memorial Day weekend special. 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
3: Now back to our Memorial Day weekend celebration with another summertime classic. 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

0: 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Also in our summer mix was Billy Idol, ELO, and Don Henley's The Boys of Summer opened our Memorial Day set. 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
9: Mostly cloudy today. Showers and thunderstorms developing as we move through the afternoon and evening hours. Our high in the mid-80s. Scattered showers tonight, low 69. Tomorrow, Memorial Day, will be mostly cloudy. Good chance of showers and thunderstorms. High again in the mid-80s. From the Georgia Weather Net, I'm meteorologist KJ Allen.
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0: Bryan Adams reminiscing about the summer of 69. Before that, we heard from Glenn Frey, Led Zeppelin, and the Allman Brothers launched our Memorial Day weekend summer set with some blue sky. That'll bring our holiday celebration to a close, but stick around. We'll kick off another hour when we come back.
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0: Hi, I'm Matt Pinfield, and this is Flashback. Let's go back to the year Marty McFly went back to the future, Rocky Balboa stepped in the ring in Rocky IV, and a bunch of misfits became friends in the Breakfast Club. Don't you forget about 1985.

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0: 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Before that, Tom Petty, The Outfield, and Simple Minds started us off. 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

0: with her comeback single, What About Love? Before that, we heard from Thurgood Fogerty and John Cougar Mellencamp, who started things off with Small Town from the Scarecrow album. We'll be back with more from the year Windows 1.0 was released for the PC when we return to 1985.
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7: Mostly cloudy today. Showers and thunderstorms developing as we move through the afternoon and evening hours. Our high in the mid-80s. Scattered showers tonight, low 69. Tomorrow, Memorial Day, will be mostly cloudy. Good chance of showers and thunderstorms. High again in the mid-80s. From the Georgia Weather Net, I'm meteorologist KJ Allen.
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9: And now back to the year, the San Francisco 49ers, the LA Lakers, and Kansas City Royals all won championships. 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
13: Mostly cloudy today. Showers and thunderstorms developing as we move through the afternoon and evening hours. Our high in the mid-80s. Scattered showers tonight, low 69. Tomorrow, Memorial Day, will be mostly cloudy. Good chance of showers and thunderstorms. High again in the mid-80s. From the Georgia Weather Net, I'm meteorologist KJ Allen.
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16: 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I'm still looking for some accent colors to spice up our studio remodel. You know, a touch of gray might be nice. 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

0: lollies, and a long, cool woman in a black dress to help this hour do a slow fade to black. 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

0: featuring the late Dusty Hill, born this week in 1949, who held down the low end for over 50 years with the Texas Trio. 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
16: Showers and thunderstorms around this afternoon and this evening. A few scattered showers late tonight. Otherwise, mostly cloudy through the overnight hours. Low in the upper 60s. Mostly cloudy, scattered showers and thunderstorms for your Memorial Day. High 85. More rain Tuesday. I'm Georgia WeatherNet meteorologist KJ Allen.
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6: Albany weather.
7: Showers and thunderstorms around this afternoon and this evening. A few scattered showers late tonight. Otherwise, mostly cloudy through the overnight hours. Low in the upper 60s. Mostly cloudy, scattered showers and thunderstorms for your Memorial Day. High 85. More rain Tuesday. I'm Georgia WeatherNet meteorologist KJ Allen.
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0: summer is here. 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
0: All right. 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Albany's classic rock is Rock 103.

0: 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It's Dave and Mahoney.
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15: Albany weather.
16: Showers and thunderstorms around this afternoon and this evening. A few scattered showers late tonight. Otherwise, mostly cloudy through the overnight hours. Low in the upper 60s. Mostly cloudy, scattered showers and thunderstorms for your Memorial Day. High 85. More rain Tuesday. I'm Georgia WeatherNet meteorologist KJ Allen.

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7: Albany weather.
8: Showers and thunderstorms around this afternoon and this evening. A few scattered showers late tonight. Otherwise, mostly cloudy through the overnight hours. Low in the upper 60s. Mostly cloudy, scattered showers and thunderstorms for your Memorial Day. High 85. More rain Tuesday. I'm Georgia WeatherNet meteorologist KJ Allen.
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15: Showers and thunderstorms around this afternoon and this evening. A few scattered showers late tonight. Otherwise, mostly cloudy through the overnight hours. Low in the upper 60s. Mostly cloudy, scattered showers and thunderstorms for your Memorial Day. High 85. More rain Tuesday. I'm Georgia WeatherNet meteorologist KJ Allen.
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4: Albany weather.
12: Showers and thunderstorms around this afternoon and this evening. A few scattered showers late tonight. Otherwise, mostly cloudy through the overnight hours. Low in the upper 60s. Mostly cloudy, scattered showers and thunderstorms for your Memorial Day. High 85. More rain Tuesday. I'm Georgia WeatherNet meteorologist KJ Allen.
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8: Albany weather.
9: A few thunderstorms still around this evening. Mostly cloudy through the overnight hours. Our low in the upper 60s. Little fog in spots as we get started for your Memorial Day Monday. Then mostly cloudy for the rest of the day. Showers and thunderstorms popping up high in the mid-80s. Rain likely Tuesday. I'm Georgia WeatherNet meteorologist KJ Allen.
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11: A few thunderstorms still around this evening, mostly cloudy through the overnight hours. Our low in the upper 60s, little fog in spots as we get started for your Memorial Day Monday. Then mostly cloudy for the rest of the day. Showers and thunderstorms popping up, high in the mid-80s, rain likely Tuesday. I'm Georgia WeatherNet meteorologist KJ Allen.
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6: 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And I'm your host, the Professor of Rock. You know, over the course of the rock era, many acts have become so universally revered, their names have been shortened. I mean, you know, Led Zeppelin is just Zeppelin. The Rolling Stones, of course, the Stones. One-word song titles, though, have also connected with fans to achieve legendary status. That's our first subject today, is an English lesson in superior one-word classics. Our first one-word classic should be on the throne of rock royalty for sure. It's Kashmir, an epic track from Physical Graffiti. Here's Zeppelin on Classic Rock U.

Hey, Professor Rock with you. The head of the class known as Classic Rock U. That was Kashmir, a powerful one-word title by Led Zeppelin. You know, one of the coolest words in the spoken language is magic. It instantly grabs your attention and sparks your imagination. We're going to focus on a song titled Magic from the 12th best-selling LP of 1984. One of the best years for music, in my opinion. From Heartbeat City, here's Magic by The Cars.

0: Hey, Professor Rock with a mighty Van Halen on Classic Rock U with another banger from 1984 and their lone number one single on the Billboard Hot 100. I'm talking about Jump. That one-word title has certainly become a pop culture and arena rock staple. All right, we got more of the greatest one-word title songs in the spotlight after this short break on Classic Rock U.
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12: Few thunderstorms still around this evening. Mostly cloudy through the overnight hours. Our low in the upper 60s. Little fog in spots as we get started for your Memorial Day Monday. Then mostly cloudy for the rest of the day. Showers and thunderstorms popping up high in the mid-80s. Rain likely Tuesday. I'm Georgia WeatherNet meteorologist KJ Allen.
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0: Professor of Rock back with you here at Classic Rock U with a mighty one-word song titles. This one's from the 90s. I got Pearl Jam with Alive.

got the Professor of Rock. You know, that was Pearl Jam on Classic Rock U with a very intimate one-word title song, Alive. Now, Eddie Vedder once viewed the song Alive as a curse, an intensely personal, painful, and unfiltered look at his childhood trauma. Over time, though, he came to embrace it, largely because fans shaped its meaning during the band's live concerts. It turned a burden into a celebration. Those are his words. While we're probing the significance of one-word song titles, another deeply personal one is Time from the Dark Side of the Moon album.

0: you're attending Classic Rock U. I'm your host, the Professor of Rock, and man, that one's an amazing track. Oh, can never get enough of it. Time by Pink Floyd, portraying life's progression from youthful detachment to the grim reminder that you're one day closer to death. Accented by the sharp, persistent clock ticks of the beginning. Masterful lyrics by Roger Waters, and of course, Alan Parsons is part of that clock ticking. He got that from a record on Sound Effects. All right, let's turn our attention to a very frustrating topic, the shameful snubbing of certain acts that have not been inducted into the Rock and Roll Hall of Fame. It's our segment, Rock and Roll Hall of Fame Ought to Be Ashamed. All right, I'm going to present two acts that the Rock and Roll Hall of Fame Committee should be ashamed of themselves that have not been inducted yet. Take note for the future. The first one is a band that's been eligible since 1998. They've sold almost 60 million units, and they've never received a nomination. Talking about Styx. Styx deserves to be in the hall. We're going to push for that here with Renegade on Classic Rock U.
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0: Classic Rock playing a little Thin Lizzy on Classic Rock U with The Boys Are Back in Town. That's another act that's not in the Rock and Roll Hall of Fame, though they've been eligible since 1996. I'm not in the minority for believing that that is a travesty, since they were so influential for bands like Metallica, Iron Maiden, Def Leppard, even Smashing Pumpkins. All right, it's time for my favorite subject that we do on Classic Rock U. I call it My Dad's Vinyl. It's a segment that's a tribute to my late father who raised me on rock and roll.
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0: You know, I used to go through my dad's record collection a lot when I was a kid, but I remember a day when I discovered Rush on the radio. I was so excited to tell my dad about this incredible band, and I ran down and told my dad, and I found out he already knew all about the Holy Trinity of Rock. He immediately started to sing the chorus for the song Fly By Night. Well, let's go ahead and play it now. 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

0: tonight on Classic Rock U from My Dad's Vinyl. I remember my dad explaining why that track was so pivotal in the evolution of the band. He said, you know, the song is from their second album. It was their first with Neil Peart. And he talked to me about how Neil joined the band and gave them a bigger sound because he was such an incredible player. Ah, miss my dad and miss those conversations. All right, we're going to move on to our next chapter and focus on some alternative rock crossovers when Classic Rock U returns.
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3: 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You know, in the 80s, there were a number of songs that originated on the alternative or modern rock format, and then they crossed over to huge success at mainstream rock and on the Billboard Hot 100. It's time for our segment, Crossover. You know, one of the biggest alt-rock crossovers was a song that the band's record label said was a stiff, but the band got their way. They replaced it as the first single, and it went all the way to number one. Here's Need You Tonight on Classic Rock U.

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4: Hey, welcome back to Classic Rock U, the grand institution of music education and celebration. I'm your host, the Professor of Rock, and it's time for our weekly CRU countdown. And this time, we're going to count down the top 10 greatest sibling rivalries in rock history. These are brothers that formed a band together, but often butted heads and wrestled back and forth. Even sisters, we got brothers and sisters on this countdown. But like all brothers and some sisters do, especially when you're swimming in the dangerous vortex of rock and roll, at number 10, I've got the DeLeo brothers, Robert and Dean of Stone Temple Pilots. Despite Dean's notoriously bad temper, the DeLeo dudes have kept it together pretty well. They were united on the tough decision to kick Scott Weiland out of the band when his drug addiction was running the group. And they're still on tour carrying on the STP name to this day. Here's Plush from their glory days of 92 on Classic Rock U.